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1: Good morning, everyone, and welcome to a bright, sunny morning. It's 3 hours of historically performed and historically informed performances of vocal and instrumental works from across the map. 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

I'm Vlad Smirskevich, welcoming you to another 3 hours on a Sunday morning of beautiful early music, historically informed performances, and all the beautiful sounds that you like to come back to RTÉ Lyric FM every weekend and indeed throughout the week to hear. And it's a pleasure to have your company as the sun shines through brightly, I might add, through our Limerick studio windows here in the heart of the Treaty City. And it's that stretch of May. I know it well. That's when these early mornings begin. It's actually quite nice to come into the studio with the light already around me. But boy, when the sun is out and shining, which I'm very thankful it is, it can get quite bright in here. So I'll pass some of that sunshine on to you throughout this morning with all the beautiful music that I have waiting for you. Here is a lovely canon for two lutes by Francesco da Milano, and it's performed by a quartet that gets their name from this composer himself, Francesco da Milano. It's the Quartetto di Liuti da Milano.

Henry Purcell, the music that you just heard there, If Love's a Sweet Passion, comes from the Fairy Queen, the Armonico Consort there with the Orchestra of the Baroque, directed by Christopher Monks. And it's on the Duzel recording, Duzel label recording of the Fairy Queen of Purcell. And wrapping up that trio of pieces that we just had there, Francesco da Milano started off with a canon for two lutes with the Quartetto di Liuti da Milano, the Da Milano Lute Quartet, from their album Vita.

of smaller, if you will, miniatures within a larger picture of the Passion of Jesus Christ. And so that part that we'll get to hear now, the fourth cantata, it's a miniature cantata within the large tableau, as it were. This one is titled Ad Latus. Each of these small cantatas depicts one of the wounds of the Passion, and this one is titled Upon the Side.

human picture filled with the gorgeous music of Buxtehude, linking texts from his own time as well as texts from the Song of Songs, which we heard in there. So a really beautiful piece there. And as I said, we'll get to hear more Buxtehude this morning. But right now, I'll take you into the time of the troubadours with music from the 12th and 13th centuries. Specifically, we'll head to the 12th, to the music of Raimbaut d'Arenga, who's on the calendar today. He died on this day in 1173. And so I have a song, a troubadour song by him, but we'll also get some by contemporaries. So we'll start off with music by the other troubadours, especially one whose name is very well known, and that's Anonymous. So we'll start off with the Anonymous start. It's L'Entrada del Temsclar in the opening moments of this beautiful clear weather, something along those lines. And it's from a Harmonia Mundi release with the Klemenchik Consort, directed by René Klemenchik, and it features 10.

Possa saber mi vene cres, that one from Rainbout Aurenga, the troubadour who died on this day in 1173. It followed on with a song by troubadour Raimund de Miraval, Estat ai en greu cosirier, and followed that with a little bit of an instrumental, which was a rondundelus, a round dance, as it were. Ariana Saval on the harp there from the album The Labyrinth of Ariana. Bringing us to just about 7 minutes before 8 o'clock here on RTE Lyric FM. Let's dance our way into the next hour with some Jacaras. I'll follow that on with a gorgeous Ave Verum Corpus by Vincenzo Bertoluzzi. And then, as I said, I've got that Hallelujah by Dietrich Buxtehude awaiting just after 8 o'clock. So stay with me and we'll have some gorgeous times ahead. You're listening to RTE Lyric FM.

Dugan directed the 16 there with the album Helper and Protector, Italian Maestri in Poland. And beautiful, beautiful singing there, as always. Now, as we continue onwards, remembering that Dietrich Buxtehude had an anniversary. He died on the 9th of May, 1707, so on our weekend of composers. This Sunday, we'll have more of him, and I think we're going to have him featured on the Morning Motet. So stay tuned for that, because that'll be coming right up. Now, I have some music by Tarquinio Merula. It'll get us into another beautiful piece by one of the later troubadours. We could call him a minne singer, but he was even more than that, and that's Oswald... Walter von der Vogelweide. Oswald von Falkenstein we'll hear from later on in the program, but let's get all of our different composers in a row first. We'll get there via this, Tarquinio Merula, Curzio Precipitato et altri capricci, folle e ben che si crede.

Sabine Lutzenberger there with Baptiste Roman at the VL. Well, we had also some other beautiful things happening before that. Tarquinio Merula was the responsible party for composing that song, which goes under the collection Curzio Precipitato et Altri Capricci, second book. And in that second book is one song called Folle e ben che si crede. The first line basically translates to mad indeed is anyone who believes that they can, by flattery or by proud and haughty threats, turn me away from my beloved. Well, it certainly is shorter and quite sweet in the Italian anyway, but you get the meaning. And it brings us to 21 minutes after 8 o'clock here on Vox Nostra. Hope that all of you are doing well wherever the music is finding you right now. I see that many of you have been busy at the texts and the emails. You can always get in touch, 51554 for the texts, and the usual email channel, vox@rte.ie. A very good morning to our friends in Port Marnock. I hope that you're all doing well, Elizabeth and Asus and Galatea. Hope that Jim and Kay likewise are all well indeed. So thanks very much for your greeting this morning. And hello, Sean. I hope that things are well in Dundalk, because it certainly seems that the sun is shining there as much as it is here. So fabulous to hear. And to Paddy. Paddy Crosby, thanks very much for your message and for tuning in this morning. I would be more than happy to mention that today, Dunleary Choral Society will present Elgar's The Dream of Gerontius, a powerful choral evocation of Newman's poetic depiction of the soul's journey after death. And this will be conductor John Doyle, Connor Prendeville as Gerontius, Rafaela Mangan as the angel, Julia Nagy as the priest, and the Angel of the Agony, accompanied by the Dunleary Consort, 5 p.m. That's going to be, I guess it's going to be the 24th of May, so we still have a little bit of time ahead. I'm happy to give this advance notice and then remind a little bit closer to the date, because it's good to get your tickets early. That's Church of the Assumption in Dalkey. Tickets from 25 available on Eventbrite or at the door. So thanks for that, Paddy, and don't forget to drop another message in the week before. I'll be happy to say it again so that folks can hear some great music over there in Dalkey. Well, we have some music for the lute coming up next by Robert Ballard. This is from his collection of diverse pieces for the lute. We'll get to hear a selection of dances, a ballet and courant and an entrée, and it's played here by Luca Pianca.

for 8:30, just in time to get into the morning motet. And as I said, Dietrich Buxtehude is just on the way with a fabulous short cantata. This is one of his many wonderful choral cantatas, which also feature solos, and we'll get to hear the Göteborg Baroque Arts Ensemble under Magnus Kjellson. This is going to be for Buxtehude, WV29, Frohlocket mit Handen, and we'll get there by way of Philippe de Vitry with a motet from Sequentia's CD of Philippe de Vitry, Motets and Chansons, Tribum, Quenon Aboruit.

and we've got that from their album Abendmusik, Buxtehude's music on the Intim Music label. Buxtehude WV29, if you'd like to find the number, Frohlocket mit Händen, rejoice with your hands and with your ears, I hope, as well, here on RTE Lyric FM. Hope that you're enjoying the music so far on Vox Nostra, and I'll certainly be listening out for your messages. I've gotten several this morning. It's been a busy email and texting message with many of our usuals and a few new folks writing in for the emails and the texts. Anya and Kappa Quinn, as always, lovely to hear from you. Hope that you're enjoying that sun, as well as Corey, Jimmy and Mary. You are too kind with your lovely words. Thanks so much for your continued listening, as always, and for all the goodies that you're baking up in the kitchen as you listen. Sometimes I get the missives through the email, but I always imagine that there's some kind of lovely smell wafting through the window. So lovely thing to think about in the morning. Thanks so much for your message. As always, lovely to hear from you. And I will have news of many different concerts that are coming up, so stay tuned for those. We've got several things happening in the coming week and in the weeks to come. In the meanwhile, we've got more music and more vocal, more instrumental, more of everything here on Vox Nostra.

Monteverdi, also not too shabby himself, I'd say. This is from the Selva Morale, the sacred vocal music of Claudio Monteverdi, and the parley of instruments under Roy Goodman and Peter Holman with Confitebor Tibi Domine. I'll get you that, and then afterwards we'll take a little short break before we head into the Sunday Sonata.

0: This week's scores offer a lesson in love from London's Wigmore Hall as Sandrine Piao sings German and French Lieder, while Janine Jansen takes on the full-bodied beauty of Brahms' Violin Concerto in Stockholm, and the Carducci Quartet play Haydn and Shostakovich in Dublin. 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
1: Friday, May 15th, with National Symphony Orchestra Ireland at the National Concert Hall. A must-hear concert. Beethoven's dazzling first piano concerto with John O'Connor as soloist, Sibelius's rich and radiant second symphony, and the Irish premiere of Ciel de Verre, Caius Sarriaho's luminous work inspired by a winter sky. Lina González Granados conducts. See nch.ie.
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and on violin, John Holloway. That's from an ECM news series release from 2008, Jean-Marie Leclerc's Sonatas. And four movements there to bring us to 17 minutes after 9 o'clock here on RTE Lyric FM. Great to have your company as we continue through this

Our Sunday Sonata for today, the Sonata number 8 in D major, opus 5, number 8, there by Jean-Marie Leclerc. That was a combination of great players there with Jaap ter Linden on cello, Lars Ulrik Mortensen on harpsichord,

they do agree. And Matthew White and Sylvain Bergeron, countertenor and lutenist respectively, also have a sweet agreement going on there with a lovely rendition of that music by Dowland. All of it bringing us to 28 minutes after 9 o'clock here on Vox Nostra. Time to head towards the morning madrigal. I've got the music of Gesualdo waiting for you. And getting us there is Giovanni Bononcini, a little menuet with Susanna Pumhusel and company from Best of Leopold.

0: The Illan pipes are a complex-looking contraption.
1: This is how they're played. Step one, attaching the bellows. One arm slips through the strap of the bellow.
0: And at the heart of all that complexity are their reeds, without which the Illan pipes make no notes.
2: All gone grand. And then they played kind of an air into a hop jig or something.
0: But the reeds themselves are fickle creatures, true and tuneful one minute, and then unaccountably silent.
2: And I could just, I could feel the reed just dying. Now, I'd played the reed maybe for a year or whatever. No back day. Then everything just kind of collapsed.
0: On this week's lyric feature, Paddy Benson and Grace Lemon go in search of the story of those reeds. That's Dead Reeds this Sunday at 6 p.m. on the lyric feature or wherever you get your podcasts.
3: 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You can buy a lot of them for €200. Well, we'll make it possible. What about a trip to the Hudson Bay Hotel? It's in the Midlands and it is beautiful. We've got a weekend break there, including dinner. John O'Connor will be in with the old piano, the OT Concert Orchestra, represented by Alistair Malloy. He has a Pirates concert that he'll be sharing with us for all the family. And West Wicklow Chamber Music Festival as well. We want to talk about that. So all that and less. Marty in the Morning this week. As you try to keep up, do join us between 7 o'clock and 10 right here on RT Lyric FM.
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from book two of Carlos Gesualdo's Madrigals. That was number 8. Sento che nel partire. I feel that in our parting, I suppose it has a series of dots afterwards to complete that thought. Voces Suaves, living up to their name with their lovely voices, their soft and melodious voices in the album L'Arte del Madrigale, The Art of the Madrigal, on the Ambernay Editions label. And with that, we're brought to 35 minutes after 9 o'clock, and we have still plenty of music to enjoy together. Who do we have? Well, we've got Tommaso Antonio Vitali, just had an anniversary, died on the 9th of May, 1745, just 5 years shy of Johann Sebastian Bach. And his music, though, was part of a slightly different world. In this case, we'll get to hear a sonata, his Sonata Prima in A minor, with 5 short movements. Stéphanie de Falli is the violinist here with her ensemble Clématis.

Tommaso Antonio Vitali, the composer of that last sonata that you just heard there, the Sonata Prima, first sonata in A minor, and five movements, Grave, Allemanda, Corrente, Minué, Canario, with the ending Canario. You heard the playing there of Stéphanie de Falli with their ensemble Clématis. And it's full of Vitali. Vitali's three, I think, are featured on this album titled Chacona.

And I was just thinking that there is plenty of music for you to enjoy in the coming days as well as weeks here in the month of Maying, as it were. Remember that, that month of Maying may come back in what I'm about to let you know about. Well, I'll first say hello to our friends over in Derry and Drumlee of greetings to Paul, to Karen, Martha and Lo and Joe. I hope that you are doing very well this fine morning. And thanks for your message. Also to Alice and Partine, it's lovely to hear from you. Enjoy the sun. It's certainly a lovely day so far. And just thanking a few of you who have been kind enough to let me know of musical happenings that are going on in the coming days and weeks. We have a greeting for our friends, Jerry and Kathleen. Greetings to you both. And happy to say that there is some music happening this Saturday evening, May 16th. That's just 6 days away, 7:30 p.m. And it's going to be at St. Bridget's Church in Colchester. Amici and the Dublin Airport Singers, under the direction of Morgan Crowley, will be doing something as part of the centenary celebrations there at the church. And it's Songs from Movies and Musicals. That's the title of the concert. So on Saturday the 16th, 7:30, special guests Stuart Nicholson, Victoria Green, and Derek Doyle for free admission. But there's a collection in aid of the Church Renovation Fund, a good cause. And I hope that folks will enjoy all of the stuff that you have in store. So thanks very much. Well, when I say you, I mean, of course, the concert and the parish, as it is, one for the parish. We have also a thank you to Audrey for getting in touch and letting me know about the music that's happening at Sanford Parish Church in Ranelagh on Friday the 15th, 7:30 p.m. And it's going to include contemporary and early choral music. So you can also get some Irish music, some popular tunes. In the early stuff, there's music by Vittoria Aleotti, music by Robert Parsons, is Ave Maria. Thomas Morley, now is the month of Maying indeed. And then Arvo Pärt, Eric Whitaker, Sean Doherty. So look at that, also keeping in the mood and the tone for the evening. Tickets are 17 and they're available at ascolta.ie or on the door, ascolta.ie. Thanks, Audrey, and best of luck to everyone. Hope that it's a great concert. I'm sure it will be. Greetings to my friend Jim over in Lismore. Sounds like you have had a lovely ramble amongst our avian friends. Here's a little something for you, a Cantiga de Santa Maria. That certainly sounds like it's got a birdie inspiration, and there is even a bird involved in the story of this, a bit of a medieval Rip Van Winkle tune. Que na Virgen ben servirá.

What a gorgeous pair to end on with the music of Claudio Monteverdi, as you heard just there. Salmus Invitatorius, that's from the Vespers of 1610, L'Arpeggiata, under Christina Pluhar's direction. Before that, we had Quien a Virgen Ben Servirá, one of the Cantigas de Santa Maria. This one is like a Rip Van Winkle story, where a monk wants to see the delights of heaven, and his prayer is answered, and he's put to sleep by divine means. I think a birdie is involved. And he wakes up 100-some years later. And, well, the rest of the story, I don't want to give you a spoiler, but it's Cantiga number 103, performed by Ensemble Alcatraz on a Nonesuch release, Visions and Miracles. Well, and as for myself, I'll be departing now in just a few minutes and putting you in the very good hands of George Hamilton, and he's got the Hamilton scores waiting. I'll say a couple of last hello goodbyes. One of them is to Catherine Ryan, who loved the birdie inspiration on our Dawn Chorus Day, and who is turning 80 on Tuesday, this Tuesday, 12th of May. So many, many happy returns of the day to you, Catherine. Hope that you have a lovely day and happy birthday. And to Robert Krzyszkow and Magdalena, thank you so much for the lovely smiling faces in the photo. Hope that things are well in sunny Kaczkow, Poland. And myself, Vlad Smyszkiewicz, signing off for now, wishing you all a wonderful Sunday. Take care, be well, and until next time.

Good morning, good morning, good morning. It's Sunday, it's 10 o'clock, and it's time for the Hamilton Scores. Thank you, Vlad. Thank you for bringing us this far with a lovely selection of music. We shall meander off into the morning with a little Mozart.

lovely Mozart to get us started. Sadly, no credit for the flautist on that recording. Just the Bayerische Radio Symphony Orchestra gets the credit. The Bavarian Radio Symphony Orchestra under Colin Davis. They were playing the fourth movement, the Rondo, from the Posthorn Serenade in D by Wolfgang Amadeus Mozart. I have a little text here, which has been sent in, and it was meant for Vlad, but I think I can help if you're still listening, Owen. Owen said, could you please let me know Vlad's playlist this morning, especially the last song? Didn't have time to write it down. Well, Owen, if you go online to rte.ie/lyricfm and seek out Vox Nostra, the playlist will be there. All of the tunes played on Vox Nostra, and indeed on any Lyric programme. You just have to search for the programme itself, and you'll find out all the details on all the music played on RTE Lyric FM. Thanks to Owen, then, who's sent in a text. 51554 is the text number, and the email address, if you'd like to get in touch, is thehamiltonscores@rte.ie. We started with a lively little serenade. Let us continue with a love song. A love song from the movies.

0: Love theme from The Godfather. Of course, of course, of course. It was Nino Rota's music there. And the players beautifully playing. Andre Rieu and his orchestra and chorus. The love theme from The Godfather on the Hamilton Scores on RTE Lyric FM.
1: 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A must-hear concert. Beethoven's dazzling first piano concerto with John O'Connor as soloist. Sibelius' rich and radiant second symphony. And the Irish premiere of Ciel d'Hiver, Caius Sarriaho's luminous work inspired by a winter sky. Lina González Granados conducts. 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

A song about an ungrateful heart. Core Ingrato, that was José Carreras with the English Chamber Orchestra. And the conductor there was Eduardo Müller. Core Ingrato, ungrateful heart. Now, here's another Italian to bring some music to the breakfast table.

The music by Antonio Bazzini, who is well known to violinists, but hardly anybody else appears to have heard of him. Antonio Bazzini was an Italian composer of the mid-19th century. He was born in Brescia in Lombardy. He came to the attention of Paganini, who encouraged him and launched him on an international career as a touring virtuoso. He lived in Germany from 1840 to 1845, and he was a regular soloist there with the Gewandhaus Orchestra of Leipzig, who at the time were under the direction of Felix Mendelssohn. Well, here they are, the Gewandhaus Orchestra, following Maxim Vengerov's performance of La Ronde des Lutins, or the Dance of the Elves, with the accompaniment of Vague Papillon. Here is the Gewandhaus Orchestra, with Claudio Bado conducting, and the music of Felix Mendelssohn.

0: especially for Olivia Mee on her 30th birthday. That was part of the Trio in G Major by Joseph Haydn. The fortepiano being played by Richard Kapp, with Mella Tenenbaum on the violin and Dorothy Lawson on the cello. Jerry Noonan, good morning to you. I got your mail. Jerry says, I'd appreciate if you could mention an upcoming concert. It's part of the centenary celebrations in St. Bridget's Church in Kilestra. Amici and the Dublin Airport Singers, under the direction of Morgan Crowley, will be performing songs from the movies and the musicals next Saturday evening, May the 16th at 7:30, with special guests Stuart Nicholson, Victoria Green and Derek Doyle. Jerry Noonan, thank you very much for that. St. Bridget's Church, Kilestra, Amici and the Dublin Airport Singers, next Saturday evening at 7:30.
1: If even liam nach nian an tu charmed riaf er law more, if even liam gerfeid liam e yana gachni no e liog li chéile, nach tu a ta solupa.
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1: Beatles song, well, Paul McCartney wrote it. It was Blackbird, and that was Lynn Arriale, with Jay Anderson on the bass and Steve Davis on the drums, the Lynn Arriale Trio, bringing us Blackbird. Bringing us to a two-clarinet concerto by Franz Tausch.

0: the biggest lottery in the world. And in culture, watch the finals of the All-Ireland Drama Festival streaming live from Athlone. All this and the very best of the week's stories.
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Unmistakably Bill Whelan from Riverdance, the symphonic suite. That was a fire dance. The RT National Symphony Orchestra and David Brophy conducting them. A text here from Kieran Sparling. He says, would you please play a piece of music for my grandmother Maureen Sparling in Limerick this morning? Thanks from her grandson Kieran Sparling, just back from my morning walk and enjoying coffee listening to the show. Nothing like it, Kieran. Thank you very much for getting in touch. And to Maureen, hello. I have chosen A Little Waltz by Johannes Brahms for you.

Nelson Ferrer on the piano there with the waltz number 15 by Johannes Brahms. Dave Keynes sent me an email. He says, could you please play a special request for my lovely wife, Joni Keane, who is here right now doing the washing up after cooking us a lovely breakfast. I'm on dinner duties later, says Dave. Bon appetit. I hope it goes well for you. I'm on dinner duty tonight too. Beef stroganoff. That's what's coming up. What are you doing, Dave? Anyway, never mind. That's dinner. Breakfast was wonderful. Thank you. I'm rather jealous, I must say. Dave says, if you could play the Danse des Mirlitons from the Nutcracker Suite by Tchaikovsky, she would be delighted and might even have a little dance to it. Go on, Joni Keane from Kilcara Village, Ballygunner in Waterford.

Everyone's a fruit and nut case. Go on, Joni. Were you dancing to that? Joni Keane in Ballygunner. That was the Dance of the Mirlitons. It was the seventh movement of the Nutcracker Suite by Tchaikovsky. It was Vasily Petrenko conducting the Royal Liverpool Philharmonic Orchestra. Well, we've been majoring on marches, the programme, of late, and I've got another one for you now.

remembering Patricia Cahill, and I must apologise for the fact that in the database that song has been misnamed. You asked for She Moved Through the Fair, Eilish, and that certainly wasn't She Moved Through the Fair. It was A Little Bit of Heaven. Sure, they call it Ireland, but it was Patricia Cahill, remembering her on the day before her third anniversary. Thank you, Eilish, for getting in touch to the Hamilton Scores.

And that was Bert Comfort with a song entitled That Happy Feeling. And before that, it was the music of Johann Sebastian Bach, the second movement of his Brandenburg Concerto No. 4, Remy Baudet on the violin with Musica Amphion, Musica Amphion and Saskia Coolen

Music by Maurice Ravel, his Pavan pour una infanta defunta. That was the Seattle Symphony Orchestra with Ludovic Morlo conducting them, and the music of Maurice Ravel. And now to a text that's come in. It says, "Hi, George. Thanking you for the lovely music as always. Could you please play a request of your choice for my wife, Orla, who will be celebrating her birthday tomorrow, May the 11th. Happy birthday to you, Orla. This comes with lots of love from your husband, Kit, daughter, Emer, and son, Rory, all of them looking forward to going to the Gate Theatre tomorrow night for Oscar Wilde's An Ideal Husband. Kit, I think with your request, you've proven that you are that ideal husband. Enjoy the theatre tomorrow night and have a great birthday, Orla. This, by Edward Elgar, is for you."

0: The Brodsky Quartet there with Edward Elgar's Chanson de Matin.
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two pieces together there, the Bells of Tipperary, the Star of Munster, and it was music performed there for us on the fiddle. Now let's see, where do we go? Yes, it was a piece arranged by Liam Bates, by Mairead Nesbitt and Colm O'Folliu, and it was the Orchestra of Ireland who were playing, featuring Mairead Nesbitt on the fiddle. Now, I have another email here. It's comes in from the Molloys in Mullingar. It says, thank you for treating us to another great Hamilton Scores. We'd be grateful if you'd dedicate a song to our dear mother, Katrina Molloy, who we love so much. She's celebrating 80 years young today. Whoa! That's terrific. Many congratulations and a very happy birthday to you, Katrina. That's Katrina Molloy, which comes from, the greetings come with love from Clara and all the Molloys in Mullingar. Calls for celebration. Calls for a mazurka by Aram Khachaturian. Happy birthday, Katrina.

Bazurka by Aram Khachaturian. The music there, performed by the St. Petersburg State Symphony Orchestra. Andrei Nichanov was conducting them. Oh, I've got something rather nice for you. We had a little piece of Khachaturian there. We can have a little piece of Shostakovich now from his Jazz Suite No. 1.

Kenneth McKellar and Patricia Cahill. This is My Lovely Day. And so too, Hector Berlioz and his Symphonie Fantastique, inspired by his admiration for a young actress from County Clare, Harriet Smithson. They eventually married, but it didn't last. This is the second movement of the Symphonie Fantastique by Hector Berlioz, the one that depicts a ball.

0: Oh, the Symphonie Fantastique by Hector Berlioz. That was the second movement there, Un Bal, a ball. The Berlin Philharmonic Orchestra was being conducted by Simon Rattle. Got news of a performance by the Tala Choral Society coming up. It's Sunday, May the 24th. That's a fortnight tonight in St. Agnes's Church in Crumlin. It starts at 7:30. Featuring two modern, beautifully melodic pieces, Illuminaire by Elaine Hagenberg and The Holy Spirit Mass by the Norwegian composer Kim André Arneson. Now, Tala Choral Society think it's the first performance of Arneson's Mass in Ireland, but Jerry O'Sullivan, who's a tenor with the Tala Choral Society and sent me the information, says he reckons if it has been done before, some other choir member will let us know, no doubt. Anyway, thank you, Jerry, for letting me know and letting me get the information to pass on that the concert is on this night, fortnight. It'll be conducted by Dr. Lindsay Callahan with the Irish Choral Symphonia. Wonderful concert in store, I imagine. It's Sunday, May the 24th, 7:30 in St. Agnes's Church in Crumlin. The Tala Choral Society will fill the air with song.
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O nata lux de lumine, light born of light, a text on which Morten Lauridsen based his choral piece, a movement from Lux Aeterna. Chamber Choir of Europe was being conducted by Nicol Matt. Playing Patricia Cahill earlier, I've just got a lovely couple of texts here. There's one comes in saying that, more of it, please. That's Mary. More of Patricia Cahill. Can't beat Kenneth McKellar and Patricia Cahill. Golden oldies. And Siobhan and Ralph Arnhem has been on again, saying a beautiful singing by the late Patricia Cahill, a past pupil of St. Mary's College in Arklow, as I am myself, says Siobhan in Ralph Arnhem. And the wonderful Sister Mary Agnes Cecilia. How lovely. Nearly al fresco weather. Loving the show as always. Thank you, Siobhan. Thank you for getting in touch.

the end of sleep of the night. So I was sorry, very sorry being when I got up finally at 7:30 to go for a swim with the lads in Myrtleville. However, says Fred, the restorative effects of the cold water and the brilliant morning sunshine have done their job, and I'm ready for a day of planting in the garden. Well,

Ride of the Valkyries, Wagner. Who else? Wonderful dramatic operatic music. Vera Schlosser was the soprano with the Vienna Philharmonic Orchestra. Brigitte Fassbender was the mezzo. George Schulte was the conductor. The

0: That's one called Music Box Dancer. It's by a Canadian musician called Frank Mills. And I hope it went down well in Newcastle upon Tyne, where they're listening. Where they're listening to the Hambleton Scores and RTE Lyric FM.
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Farandole from the Arlesienne Suite number 2 by Georges Bizet, music that began life as the backing for a play called L'Arlesienne, about a woman from the city of Arles. Daniel Hope, Zurich Chamber Orchestra, and Paul Bateman conducting it. That was music by Bizet, followed by a little serenade by Beethoven.

0: on Saturday the 16th of May at 1:30 p.m. See rte.ie/co for more. 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
1: Topic and Dash William Blake. 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

It's Zach Perlman with the Pittsburgh Symphony Orchestra, John Williams conducting Il Postino. And before that, Harry Connick Jr. with a wink and a smile. Speaking of a wink and a smile, the quartet are here.

0: Pride of Hoboken, New Jersey. 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
1: Friday, May 15th, with National Symphony Orchestra Ireland at the National Concert Hall. A must-hear concert. Beethoven's dazzling

The Nash Ensemble with Johannes Brahms' clarinet quintet in B minor. Simon Delaney here with you till 4 o'clock here on RTÉ Lyric FM. I'm loving the variants of texts we're getting in for our threes company. We have poor old Vincent who's doing the washing up. And then we have Karina who's over in sunny Portugal. But Anne, Anne in Swords, yes. You have it sussed. And afternoon, Simon, would the answer be yes, it would? If correct, could you pop me into the hat? I'm listening whilst enjoying a hot chocolate, whilst looking out of the window at my husband cutting the grass. This is the life, says Anne in Swords. Oh, I don't think he'd agree, but yes, you've got it sussed, Anne. Oh, well done, and you are indeed in the hat. Simon, would it be? Yes, it is. Loving the show, enjoying the music, says Estella. Glad to have you along, Estella. And you're in the tombola. I've robbed a Marty's tombola, and you are there. You're in the draw. Clue number two is on the way.

0: real place. 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Mairead, who's out in the garden in a sun-drenched Portmarnock, tidying up the garden and planting new colours for the summer ahead that we're going to get. I like the positivity. I like the positivity, Mairead. And you are right, you're in the draw. Let's see, a couple of other guesses before we play our second clue. Is it Rupert Everett? I'm a house and cat sitting in the sunny Sligo, says Maggie Daly. It's not Maggie, but this second clue might help. Now, this is clue number two. Remember, up for grabs, an RT Lyric FM goodie bag, complete with bumper stickers and my very own apron. Now, don't let this clue throw you. This might throw you, but bear with me. It'll all make sense in the end. This, then, is clue number two. If you want to dive in, 51554 or sunday.lyricfm@rte.ie.
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Girls in white dresses with blue satin sashes,

Now, that is, of course, Julie Andrews' My Favourite Things, but it's taken from the soundtrack of the 2001 movie Vanilla Sky. Yes, you see? Oh, bear with me, it'll all make sense in the end. So Vanilla Sky is our second clue. Put that together with My Best Friend's Wedding from 1997. Who you got? Who you got, as Pacino would say. Well, John Reilly in County Galway is correct. Yes, indeed, it is. Who else is emailing in? Oh, by any chance, is it Julie Andrews? No, it's not. It's not Susan and Donna Bate, who's doing the VAT returns. Oh, the variety of what people are doing. Gardening, VAT returns, washing up, and holidays.

Yes, Jackie DeShannon with What the World Needs Now is Love. Lots of correct guesses coming in. Regina and Jim, you know where we're from, Simon. I do indeed. That's correct. You are in the draw. And we're feeling so left out here. Such avid followers of your show since day one, say John and Helen in Mount Medic. Go on, give us a mention. Consider it done, and you've got it right. You are in the draw. You might get your hands on that apron, you never know. Simone, is it? Yes, it is, Catherine Crowley and Sonny Sutton. I nearly gave the answer there, Catherine. Nearly, but I didn't. Fiona Dillon in Newmarket on Fergus in County Clare, spot on. Simon, listening as we walk the beautiful grounds of St. Finbar's Cathedral with my dog, Rosie. Is the answer, yes, it is, Mel. Correct. All present and correct and in the draw. And still one clue to go. Ah, sure, look at it.

0: Mr. Buddy Rich and his orchestra with Ain't It the Truth. Yes, Buddy, it certainly is.
1: 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And don't miss Claudia's Kids Classics, where the little ones get a tune just for them. So turn up the fun this Saturday and Sunday from 4 p.m. You won't want to miss it.

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from the wonderful Nigel Hess. Just gorgeous. We'll give you the answer and the winner of this week's Three's Company after we head to the opera with Il Mio Tesoro.

Galway. And I know a word from yourself would cheer her up immensely. Well, listen, that's the least we can do. Henrietta, you get well soon. Before you know it, you'll be back on the bicycle heading around Galway. Happy days. That's from your sister, Mary P. in Carlow. And she wanted to know if I could play a favourite song of yours. Oh, listen, Henrietta, for you, Nina Simone.

0: the wonderful voice of Nina Simone. I wish I knew how it would feel to be free.
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Orchestra's Yunichi Hirokami was conducting the London Symphony Orchestra there, Barry Douglas on the piano with Franz Liszt's Piano Concerto No. 1 in E-flat. That was the fourth movement. Simon Delaney here with you. Sunday afternoons here on RT Lyric FM. Lots more to come on today's show. I'm going to look back in music on music history on this day, the 10th of May. And then after 3 o'clock, the spotlight turns to you, my friends. Yes, if you're performing over the next week or two, drop me the details, and a lot of you have, to sunday.lyricfm@rte.ie, and I shall endeavour to mention them all. Now, I want to play a request for a very special lady who celebrated her 96th birthday last Wednesday, Maureen Long in Dunleary. She's a big fan of RTE Lyric FM. And Mark and all the gang want to send you love and best wishes for your birthday, Maureen. And I know that you're a fan of musical theatre, so you're automatically a friend of mine. So for you, I'm going to play a piece from my favourite musical. I hope you enjoy it. This is Ansel Elgort from West Side Story. Happy birthday, Maureen.

Isn't that just stunning? Just stunning. Ansel Elgort with Maria from West Side Story, very specially for the birthday girl Maureen Long in Dunleary. Right, let's have a little look back, shall we, on music and entertainment history on this very day, it being the 10th of May. Well, back in 1961, on this very day, none other than Dudley Moore, Alan Bennett, Peter Cook and Jonathan Miller took to the stage at the Fortune Theatre in London's West End and presented the world with Beyond the Fringe, many people say. It changed the landscape of comedy forever. What a night that must have been. On this very night in 1970, the Jackson 5 made their second appearance on the Ed Sullivan Show on ABC, performing I Want You Back and The Love You Save. 1970. Birthdays on this very day. The man himself, Mr. Fred Astaire, born on this day in 1899. And on the same day in 1902, the director who brought us Gone with the Wind, David O. Selznick, celebrated his birthday. And more recently, one of our own, Bono, none other than Bono, celebrates his birthday today, born on this day in 1960. Well, let's have something from Bono, accompanied by Luciano Pavarotti. And before that, we'll have a piece from Gone with the Wind, but we'll start with the man who could dance to anything, Mr. Fred Astaire.

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Catherine Jenkins with Andrew Lloyd Webber's Love Never Dies. Lots more shows to mention. There's so much going on around the country. Fantastic. Lots of concerts, including a gala fundraising concert in aid of the Limerick School of Music, their Alumni and Friends Fund, which of course supports deserving students with their music education. It's on in St. Mary's Cathedral, Friday, 22nd of May, at 8 p.m. A very special guest being welcomed along this year. Grammy and Pulitzer Prize winning artist Rhiannon Giddens will be performing. She'll perform Julia's aria from her Pulitzer Prize winning opera Omar. It'll also include music from Mozart, Chopin, Vaughan Williams, and a performance of the Linen and Lace Flute Concerto performed by celebrated alumnus Bill Whelan, who will be in the attendance with the soloist and full orchestra. A chance to pop on your glad rags and enjoy some Prosecco and canapes courtesy of the White House and

Isn't that gorgeous? Just gorgeous. The Royal Philharmonic Orchestra, Jack van Steen with Isaac Albéniz, Sweet Español. Number one, Granada. A couple more shows to mention as part of our opening night segment. Niall McDonough dropped me an email. Thank you, Niall. Could you give a shout out to the Dublin Male Voice Choirs? Their concert is coming up on Wednesday the 8th in Bective Rangers Rugby Club, down the road from you. kind regards, Niall. No problem. My pleasure. And John Caulfield dropped me a wee email to say the TF Royal Theatre in Castlebar, they've got the Mayo Concert Orchestra under the direction of Cathy Fahey.

0: wonderful Angela Giorgio, John Manseri conducting the Orchestra del Teatro Reggio di Torino with Eben Ne Andrò Lontana.
1: The Illan pipes are a complex looking contraption.
2: This is how they're played. Step one, attaching the bellows. One arm slips through the strap of the bellow.
1: And at the heart of all that complexity are their reeds, without which the Illan pipes make no notes.
3: On con grand. And then I played kind of an air into a hop jig or something.
1: But the reeds themselves are fickle creatures, true and tuneful one minute, and then unaccountably silent.
3: And I could feel the reed just dying. Now, I'd played the reed maybe for a year or whatever. No back day. Then everything just kind of collapsed.
1: On this week's lyric feature, Paddy Benson and Grace Lemon go in search of the story of those reeds. 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

The one and only Doris Day, Dream a Little Dream of Me. Gorgeous, isn't it? Happy birthday to Joan Goldsberry in sunny Malahide. That comes in from Sinead, Siobhan and all the family. Happy birthday. And another wee shout out to Celine Glynn and her partner Lorcan, who are listening.

0: just stunning. Ava Noblezada and Jeremy Jordan from the original Broadway cast of The Great Gatsby, My Green Light, recommended by Cameron, who's got an immaculate taste in music, I have to say. Just stunning. Now I'm joined, and she's back. Oh, she's back, Claudia Boyle, she's back. And by the way, she's back. Now, she won't blow her own trumpet, but I'll certainly do it for her. She starred as Medusa in La Monnaie, and the reviews are unbelievable. One review I read, because if you're following Claudia on social media, you can see all the backstage stuff, the costumes, the production. This is an incredible production that she's in the midst of. And one review from the Brussels Times, no less, Claudia. At the centre of it all is soprano Claudia Boyle as Medusa, a performance of shattering emotional range. I mean, it's incredible. And also, by the way, I don't know whether you saw this, Claudia. She didn't. She's a shrinking violet hair, Claudia. OperaWire.com, Artist of the Week, no less. Claudia Boyle, Irish singer, brings new Medusa opera to life. I tell you what, we're not working with muck around here. Oh, no. Artist of the Week on operawire.com, if you don't mind.
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opera, by the way, of which there are many. Ireland certainly punches well above its weight in the opera department. But first, let's warm ourselves up now with a little polka. You're very welcome to Weekend Classics.

Leah, welcome back. We missed you. 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Thank you very much indeed. It's lovely to be missed. And I hope you enjoyed your Medusa. I did. It was fantastic. It's a really, it's a very dramatic production, challenging too. And I like a challenge. Thank you very much for that, John. And also hello to Aisling. Welcome back, Claudia. I'm so glad Simon gave you such a big shout out there. He was very kind indeed. I've just read the article he mentioned. High praise indeed. Well deserved and nice to have you back. Many thanks indeed, Aisling. I have to say, it's just lovely to be back. I always love touching down in Ireland. It doesn't get better than that. Now, I think after that bolero, we should wake ourselves up with another polka, that lively dance music that originated actually in Central Europe, especially from the Czech Republic in the 19th century. This time, let's turn to the Dragonfly polka, Mazurka.

Polka by Josef Strauss, and that was conducted by Jack Rothstein. Now, I'm delighted to introduce the Irish baritone Sean Boylan now, with a voice described as rich and sonorous. Well, the Irish baritone Sean Boylan is one of the most exciting emerging talents of today. Now, Sean is a graduate of the Guildhall School of Music and Drama, where he received his master's degree with distinction. He hails from our very own Meath, and he has a wonderful career ahead of him. He's now going to perform the aria Avant de quitter ces lieux, that famous aria from the opera Faust, sung by the character Valentin as he prepares to leave for war and asks God to protect his sister, Marguerite.

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1: Experience the world's greatest music live at the National Concert Hall. 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And in June, the legendary Sir Simon Rattle leads the Orchestra of the Age of Enlightenment in Berlioz's rousing Symphonie Fantastique. 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Book today at nch.ie.
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3: 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Before the break there, wasn't that a fantastic rendition of the aria Avant de quitter ces lieux?

0: from Gounod's Faust, and that was from Irish baritone Sean Boylan, featured in the New Generation Voices here on RTE Lyric FM. He was accompanied by the RTE Concert Orchestra and conducted by Gavin Maloney. Well, it's just past 4:30 here on Weekend Classics, and time for the RTE Lyric FM News.
1: RT News with Sharon Lynch. Good evening. Two Irish passengers on board a hantavirus-stricken cruise ship are expected to disembark and return to Ireland today. The MV Hondius anchored near Tenerife in the Canary Islands this morning, almost a month after the first of three passengers died from the virus. A first group of passengers, all Spanish nationals, disembarked from the cruise ship this afternoon. The Irish passengers would be repatriated back to Ireland on the government jet, which left Baldonald for Spain earlier today. The Minister for Public Expenditure, Jack Chambers, explained what will happen when they arrive back to Ireland.
2: The two Irish passengers are due back in Ireland later this evening, and they'll be isolated and in quarantine for about 5 weeks. I understand they're safe and well and haven't any symptoms, but are following strict protocols when they return to Ireland, obviously to protect broader public health.
1: The Minister for Justice, Jim O'Callaghan, has confirmed there will be mechanisms to encourage Ukrainian people to return to their homeland. However, he said he would not yet make an announcement about a repatriation payment.

0: government figures and the Minister for Home Affairs in Ukraine. They're very anxious for Ukrainian people to return back to Ukraine. And obviously there are very many people who are Ukrainian in Ireland who will wish to go home. There are also some people who may wish to stay. So we need to have a variety of mechanisms in place to ensure that we do facilitate the people who want to go back home to Ukraine.
1: More than 300,000 names have been removed from Ireland's electoral register over the past 2 years in a major push to remove duplicate names as well as those who have either emigrated or died. The work has been undertaken by local authorities, overseen by An Coimisiún Toghchán, the Independent Electoral Commission. At the same time, the number of new entries on the electoral registers has risen dramatically, in part due to the recent European local, general and presidential elections. And now the weather.
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1: Mainly dry with sunny spells generally, but a little more cloud will build from the northwest over Connacht and Ulster later. Isolated showers are possible in western and northwestern coastal parts. Highest temperatures of 10 to 15 degrees. And that's all from the newsroom for now.
3: Many thanks indeed, Sharon. Well, we have more new generation voices to come here on Weekend Classics a little later on. Also, our musical menu is from Vaughan Williams, who actually, as it happens, was very chummy with Ravel, who we heard from a little earlier on. You see, birds of a feather flock together. We also have Max Richter and Bach in the mix too this Sunday afternoon. Now, do text me on 51554 or the WhatsApp is 087-463-4708 if you'd like anything in particular this glorious Sunday. And the email is weekendclassics@rte.ie. Talk to you very soon.
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Classics, and it's a pleasure to be back with you. I have a message here from Lizzie in Cork, a little email. Dear Claudia, I watched a short film years ago from the perspective of the drummer in the Bolero, and it was hilarious as he was attempting to get through it without dying of boredom, obviously, because it's so repetitive, and it's forever changed how I listen to it. Kind regards. And that's from Lizzie. I love little stories like that, and it's possibly similar to the cellist performing Pachelbel's Canon. I remember playing that piece myself so many times, and it does get repetitive, but when the overall picture is so magnificent, well, you know, I think some people have to suffer for their art. Many thanks for that, Lizzie. Now, let's turn to Italian composer Ludovico Einaudi, composer and pianist known for his minimalist atmospheric music. He is very, very, very popular for a contemporary classical composer. In fact, he's often described as one of the most streamed classical musicians in the world. Recent streaming data shows him around 8 to 10 million monthly Spotify listeners, and of course his music widely used in film playlist videos, and his concerts sell out regularly. Here is Melodia Africana.

The New London Orchestra there performing the Carousel Waltz and conducted there by Ronald Corp. It is lovely to have you with me today on Weekend

Well, no surprises why he is that popular. It is beautiful music and so easy to listen to. That was Melodia Africana from Ludovico Einaudi. Let's glide into another very easy listening classic now with some Bach.

0: me, Ryan Tuberty, comes to the Three Olympia Theatre on the 8th of June. I'll be joined by best-selling author Katrina O'Sullivan for an interactive evening where you, the audience, also get to ask the questions. 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

You're very welcome back to Weekend Classics. That was Max Richter's Summer number 3. They're a fiery number indeed. Well, we have had 2 polkas so far on the show, but good things come in 3s, and who doesn't love the sound of a kissing polka?

The London Symphony Orchestra there under the baton of Joan Jordi Addis performing the Kissing Polka. Now, let's go back to our new generation voices from RTE Lyric FM and throw the spotlight now on Irish tenor Patrick Hyland. Well, Patrick is a regular on the concert and operatic stage, performing globally in venues including Glyndebourne, the Royal Albert Hall, the National Opera House Wexford, the National Concert Hall and many, many more. Having studied at the Royal Irish Academy of Music under Veronica Dunn, he has received widespread critical acclaim from leading global opera magazines, Opera News, Opera Today and Opera, with the Irish Independent hailing his debut performance with the RTE National Symphony Orchestra as, well, exceptional. He's now going to perform Il Luce Van Le Stelle, that celebrated tenor aria from the opera Tosca, of course sung by Cavaradossi, as he reflects on love and lost happiness while awaiting his execution.

our very own maestro there, David Brophy, conducting the RTE Concert Orchestra with Johann Strauss II's Pizzicato Polka. And before that, well, exceptional indeed, Patrick Highland tenor serenaded us with a Luce van le Stelle from Puccini's Tosca as part

0: Enjoy the Irish Baroque Orchestra, Finian and Derva Collins, Niamh O'Sullivan, Magdalena Ho, Tara Erocht, and more. 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

0: You're very welcome back to Weekend Classics. Isn't that a stunning track there from Bryn Terfel, accompanied by the London Symphony Orchestra? A beautiful performance there of Shenandoah and conducted by Barry Wordsworth. Well, I hope you're hungry because the musical menu has just been served.
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1: Back in 1909, Ravel and Vaughan Williams went to Waterloo Station to enjoy not only each other's company, but also a hearty meal of steak and kidney pudding washed down, well, with an obligatory pint of stout. The French composer had a particular preference for this dish offered at the station. Ursula Vaughan Williams, the composer's wife, recalled that her husband enjoyed taking his French friend sightseeing when staying in Britain, and Ravel was surprised to find out that, well, he enjoyed English food. In contrast, whilst Vaughan Williams enjoyed nearby cafes,

0: Alison Balsam there performing the third movement of the Trumpet Concerto in D by Giuseppe Torelli. She was accompanied by the Bremen Chamber Philharmonic Orchestra and conducted by Thomas Klug. Well, it's just 5:30 here on Weekend Classics and time for the RTE Lyric FM News.
1: RTE News on Lyric FM with Harry Manning. Good evening. Two Irish passengers on board a hantavirus-stricken cruise ship are expected to disembark and return to Ireland this evening. The MV Hondius anchored near Tenerife in the Canary Islands this morning, almost a month after the first of three passengers died from the virus. A group of Spanish and French nationals disembarked from the cruise ship this afternoon. The Irish passengers will be repatriated back to Ireland on the government jet, which left Baldonnel for Spain earlier today. The Minister for Public Expenditure, Jack Chambers, explained what will happen when they arrive back to Ireland.
2: The two Irish passengers are due back in Ireland later this evening, and they'll be isolated and in quarantine for about 5 weeks. I understand they're safe and well and haven't any symptoms, but are following strict protocols when they return to Ireland, obviously to protect broader public health.
1: Iranian state media has said Iran has responded to the latest US proposal to end the war in the region. It said the response had been sent to Pakistani mediators and focused on ending the war on all fronts, including Lebanon, and ensuring shipping security. More contentious issues, including Iran's nuclear program, would be discussed at a later stage. A light aircraft has crashed in County Down. The crash happened in the Saintfield Road area of Ballynahinch at around 10 to 3 this afternoon. One person was on board the aircraft, but there were no reports of any serious injuries. The PSNI said the Air Accident Investigations Branch had been informed of the incident. And now the weather forecast.
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1: It'll be mainly dry with sunny spells this evening, but a little more cloud will build from the northwest over Connacht and Ulster later. Isolated showers are possible in western and northwestern coastal parts. Lowest temperatures of 3 to 8 degrees. And that's all from the newsroom for now.
0: Thank you very much indeed, Harry. We have more new generation voices on the way here on Weekend Classics, shining a spotlight on operatic Irish talent. Also, I have more polkas for you, and Grieg is in the mix too. All to come on Weekend Classics.
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Many thanks for joining me today on Weekend Classics. That was Hummel's Clarinet Quartet in E flat with Fabrizio Meloni as solo clarinet at the helm. Well, let's turn to another new generation voice. Cathal McCabe is a tenor from Dublin. He was a studio artist with Irish National Opera and at the 2025 Veronica Dunn International Singing Competition, he won the Jane Carty Prize for Most Promising Competitor aged 25 or under. He also won the Dermot Troy Prize for Highest Placed Irish Competitor. Here he is now performing Alfredo's aria from Verdi's La Traviata. Here, Alfredo struggles between returning to Paris and staying near the woman he loves, of course, Violetta. Lunge da lei, the aria here expressing youthful passion and emotional conflict.

0: The third movement there of Guitar Concerto in G Major by Johann Ludwig Krebs, performed by the Slovak Chamber Orchestra. And before that, we heard the beautiful Irish tenor Cathal McCabe performing Alfredo's aria Lunge de Lei from Verdi's La Traviata, accompanied by the RTE Concert Orchestra and conducted by Gavin Maloney. And that's as part of our New Generation Voices here on RTE Lyric FM. And speaking of New Generation Voice, well, you won't want to miss Deirdre Higgins coming up after the break.
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0: Lovely to have your company today on Weekend Classics. Now for soprano Deirdre Higgins. Well, Deirdre was a member of the Irish National Opera Studio also, and she performed Gianetta in Donizetti's L'Elisir d'Amore with yours truly last year with Irish National Opera. And I have to say, I adored getting to know her, but especially hear her in this production. It is so exciting to hear a beautiful voice like Deirdre's, knowing the career she has ahead of her. She's simply stunning. And here she is now performing Dvorak's Song to the Moon.

The beautiful voice there of Deirdre Higgins performing Dvorak's Song to the Moon, accompanied by the RTE Concert Orchestra and conducted by Kevin Maloney. Well, thank you so much for joining me today on Weekend Classics. It's been great to be back once again with you. Do stay tuned for the lyric feature, which is up next at 6. And I'll leave you now with Nicola Benedetti performing When Far From the Home from 20 Irish Songs by Beethoven. Now, speaking far from the home, I will not be with you next weekend, but James Nelson will be here to keep you company, and I'm very much looking forward to the weekend after. Until then, have a wonderful Sunday evening.

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1: Good evening and welcome to The Lyric Feature. The Illan pipes are a complex-looking instrument at the best of times, and at their very heart, often unnoticed, are its reeds, without which they make no music. But the reeds themselves are fickle creatures, singing like larks one day and unaccountably silent the next. It's a fate that pipers Paddy Benson and Grace Lemon know all too well. And on this week's Lyric Feature, they explore it in the company of pipe makers and fellow pipers. This is Dead Reeds.

Pipers and pipe makers are very much at the mercy of their reeds. One day, a reed might sing and buzz. The next, it could suffer ill fate, be tossed in the bin or retired, placed on a shelf to gather dust. Sudden failure or gradual withering will at some point catch them out, or so it seems. Reeds are precarious creatures, and in acknowledging their fragility,

0: we begin to encounter stories of life and death.
1: In writing their obituaries, we retrace their life cycles, from their birth as Cain to their uncertain existence in the hands of harvesters, makers and players. It takes us on a journey rooted in place and community, from London to Dublin, Armagh, Catalonia, back to Dublin, Yorkshire, Vermont, California and onwards, unearthing a score of voices.
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1: Benedict Kohler.
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11: My name is Bill Hannon.
1: Paddy Benson.
0: And Grace Lemon. The Illan pipes are Ireland's traditional bagpipes. Illan means elbow in Irish. They're different from the well-known Highland pipes in that they're bellow-operated, not blown by mouth. This is how they're played.
1: Step one, attaching the bellows.
0: One arm slips through the strap of the bellow, held between elbow and body, tied to the waist with a second belt, then joined to the bag by a flexible tube and sealed stock.
1: Step two, filling the bag with air.
0: The bellow arm pumps and a valve opens. Air is drawn in as the bellows expand, then closes as they compress. The other arm and elbow press against the bag as it fills with air.
1: Step three, sounding the chanter.
0: The chanter slots into the neck of the bag and stands on the player's thigh. With a small reed inside the chanter's cap, air flows from the bag so it vibrates and sounds.

Trees have unique characteristics. Handcrafted from organic material, there is so much scope for subtle variation. When Paddy and I started writing music together, this naturally became our starting point. We began experimenting with how our reeds pair together and found that certain combination of notes give a distinct buzz. This echoed an installation at London's Kew Gardens we had visited around the same time. It was a giant hive with an ambient soundscape of 40,000 bumblebees humming and conversing.

0: as we continued to write together, we were guided by our reads and their particular idiosyncrasies. At the same time, we became conscious of our attachment to and dependency on them. We became attuned to their precariousness and fragility, which led us to consider their stories, to explore the reed as a cultural and historical artifact outside of its chanter, the lives of dead reeds.
1: When you said it first, you're thinking, God Almighty, what would you talk about? Like, what would you, like, what are they even looking for? I was thinking, and then when I thought about it more, I think, yeah, well, actually, you know, there's so much there that has actually happened with because of the reeds, you know? They're all little stories, yeah.
2: That was Mick O'Brien, who we first spoke to on Zoom, workshopping the project as it was getting off the ground. As a prolific musician and teacher, we knew he'd have a wealth of insights to share.
3: We've got a few questions to kick off. Are you happy to start just by explaining how you arrived at playing the Illum pipes?
1: My father was interested in music, and he used to go into the Piper Slope in Thomas Street. And this was back in 1970. And at the time, they were just trying to encourage youngsters to play the pipes. So what they did was that they had a pipes on loan scheme. So you'd go in, and my father was in, obviously, at the session. He used to go in every Saturday night for the session. And one of the characters in there could have been Jim Toohey. It could have been Leon Rowson. It could have been anybody. But they said, you know, to think, you've a few children at home. Is that right? Yeah, sure. There's a bag and bellows and chanter to take them home with you, like, see what would happen, you know. So I had a brother Tom, and he was 7, I was 9. And of course, when you have the bellows, the bag and the chanter, it's all a little bit, you know, a bit much maybe for a young child. So I tried them, and I could manage to get some kind of sound out of them. So Daddy said, great, you take the pipes, I'll get Tom a fiddle. So that's really all the time.

0: Dan Dowd was Mick's father's friend and was one of the most important reed makers in Dublin in the 70s and 80s. This was at a time when there was a growing concern that the pipes would become extinct. Pipe making in particular was considered a dark art, and makers were few and far between. Mick spent more and more time with Dan, and it was in his workshop that he first saw reeds come to life.
1: During the summers, I'd walk down, 15 minutes down to Dan. So he'd be there with him all day, and he'd go out to the shed. Like, Dan was retired, so he wasn't, like, in the shed making pipes or reeds every day of the week, but he'd be out in the back and maybe cutting out leather for bags, or someone coming, oh, this fella's coming out for a reed, we'll have to fix his reed up, and you'd be there watching Dan doing, fixing up these reeds, and he'd be smoking away the cigarette, and the ash would be falling down, and he'd put that out, and he'd get the reeds going, and, like, it could be anyone coming in, you know, with pipes or whatever to be fixed up.
0: Dan Dowd and his wife May went over to America in the 1970s, where they visited an avid pipe collector called Tom Busby, who had moved over from Fermanagh. When they met Tom, they told him they were looking for a set for a young boy at home. Tom said he had the perfect set for Mick, made by the renowned Willie Ralsom in 1921. Tom had bought the set for $25 from a pawn shop on Fifth Avenue in 1923.
1: And so Dan came home and he rang up the house. Oh, I'm after getting a set of pipes for Mick. Great. So I was expecting something like this, sitting on the table, like, shining. So he came up with a plastic bag full of bits. And I looked. I'm sure my jaw dropped to the ground. Oh, we get them going, said Dan. And I said, oh, okay, great. So we did.
0: When they showed up in this bag,
1: yeah,
0: and your jaw dropped, were there any reeds in it? Presumably not.
1: No reeds.
0: And so what was that process like?
1: Dan had a box of reeds, like boxes of reeds, like here. And he said, oh, I'll try this one. No, that doesn't work. I'll try that one. Oh, that's okay. That'll do.
0: As we speak, the reed Dan selected is in Mick's hands. It's small, with a loose bridle, a rubber band fastened around its base, and blue tack at the bottom to keep it fixed in the chanter. Short and stumpy and full of smoke from years of Mick playing it in the pubs, it barely looks like a reed at all.
2: On that reed from Dan, yeah, aside from how it sounds, yeah, if you had to kind of summarise, why is it important to you? What do you think?
1: Well, why it's important to me is because it was the only reed I had. So if you wanted to play, then you've only one choice. You have to look after that reed.
2: The second reed Mick showed us was from the late maker Alain Fremont, who we met through a growing community of pipers directed by word of mouth.
1: So I was playing then in 87. I was asked to do a part of the Brendan Voyage in Brittany, in the Pan Celtic. And so then I needed to get the pipes going really well. So I said to Tommy Keane in Milltown on the Sunday, I said, Tommy, I just need a reed for this chant. I need to get them going well. And he said, you just need to go to Alain Fremont. I said, oh, I never even heard of Alain Fremont at this stage.
2: Alain was a Breton man who had worked and travelled all over the world, both as an engineer and as a cornet player. As Mick recalls, his musical ear and technical knowledge made for a meticulous pipe maker.
1: So I'm down the following week. I rang Alain. Yeah, no problem, Mick. He knew who I was. Come on down. And so on the Saturday then, I went down to Alain and he made the second reed, which was possibly, that is, the nicest reed I ever had working in this chanter, right? He learned from Finbar Fury, right? So it's much bigger head, different, completely different type reed, you can see, right? He made this reed on a Saturday afternoon. And I'd say he had the reed made in a half an hour. It was really quick. Fitted into the chanter. Wow, that's great. It's beautiful. He says, hold on, maybe there's, maybe it's not quite right. Try it again. And he scraped a little bit. He says, And then he started taking it apart. Now, before, like, if you got a reed going at all, anywhere close, you just left it and didn't touch it. So then Alain finished the reed. I put it in the chanter and I played it and I thought, oh, Alain, this is fantastic. He said, hold on, I think maybe the second octave might be a bit sharp. So he proceeded to take the reed apart. And then, of course, I'm thinking, don't touch the reed because it's the best reed I've ever had. And you're taking it apart thinking, like, well, if you're going to take it apart, it's never going to be the same.

0: Mick's third and final read came from his friend Louis Prior. Like Alain, Louis is from Brittany and comes from an engineering background.
1: So he made about maybe 20, 30, 40 reads as tests, like, you know, just to test, make sure, because that's the type of person he is. It's unbelievable, actually.
2: And have any of Louis's reads died on you?
1: Yes.
2: Yeah.
1: So. One. There was one, like, when was it, 2019, 2020, when they opened up the new hall in Milltown, right? And it was so humid, and I was playing last, right? So I played my first set of jigs or whatever, all gone grand. And then I played kind of an air into a hot jig or something, and I could feel the reed just dying. Just literally feel the reed. And you go to the back D, and you go, hold on. No, I'd played the reed maybe for a year or whatever. No, back D. Then everything just kind of collapsed. And I knew then that I had another couple of reeds of Louis inside in the box, like this. I actually put them in that box. So I knew, okay, just take one of them, just put it into the chanter. I didn't even have to tune the chanter. Go up on stage and just play it. It was perfect.
0: From what began with Mick saying he wasn't sure he'd have anything to say about dead reeds, ended with, or rather opened, a conversation about friendship, shared knowledge and passions across continents.
2: We heard how through

0: to last week from Nicky Dunn. So I was spoiled for choice. At the moment, I'm spoiled for choice. But yeah, it hasn't always been the case. Like when I was growing up, I started, the first set of pipes I had was a Kennedy. Kennedys of Cork. Now, they were almost a mythical figure who lived not very far away, but we thought I was always kind of scared of him. I'd heard so much about him. But I was living too long with the flat back tea, and I persuaded my father to bring me up to meet Mossy. He just looked at me. What was wrong with his reed? What was wrong with his chanter? So I was wondering if you would take just a tiny little bit off the top of the reed. I know that'll bring up the back tea. I was very nervous saying it to him. He didn't look a bit pleased either. But he took the reed, kind of glaring at me, and chopped it off the top, and I put it back in the chanter. Still wasn't right, so I counted back. I asked him, would you take another little bit off? And he did. Not very pleased, but rather, well, I must have pushed him, getting more and more terrified. I must have pushed about 15 reeds back and said, you just wouldn't take a little bit off the top of that. Just slapped his box of reeds closed. He said, there's been enough destruction here for the one night, he said. It never cured it. So that's my reed. It's my earliest reed story. And I had to live with that reed for an awful long time, you know.
1: Like Mick, Moira initially didn't think she had any dead reed stories. But as she got talking, more tales of disaster, failure and misadventure rose to the surface. Moira went on to tell us about a catastrophic moment in Milltown Malbay's concert hall.
0: I left the pipes down and I went out for a walk, and I should have noticed, as I put the pipes down, tiny, tiny movement. I should have noticed it. I put the pipes down on all those plastic chairs, you know, and that tiny movement was the beginning of a slide, which happened after I left the room and I came back. And the pipes were on the floor, and the reed sounded like, was it an atterjack toad or something like that? Like, it sounded like it was awful. The reed was destroyed. It's a really good reed, Benedict's reed. Gabe McKeown was looking at it, and he said, just in case you're thinking anything, he says, you still have to play. I said, I can't play. And it was extraordinary, really, because every single piper who was down for playing, everyone gave me their chanter. Every single person said, play my chanter.

0: but I would feel it be sacrilege to throw them out.
1: Through chance encounter, we learned about another reed that defied the odds of death, a reed that lingered, lost and found, rehomed, exchanged, recovered. We spoke to a young piper, Cathal Brown, who revealed this unexpected story.
2: I was rummaging around a second-hand shop near the Southern Infirmary in County Cork, and I had noticed a lot of bagpipe-related stuff that was there. I noticed among all of these bagpipe reeds, there was this kind of a very kind of a blackened, old-looking... It was a complete reed, but it was unusual because it was an Ilanpipe reed among all these bagpipe reeds, and I picked it up, and it had writing on it. The writing said Ford, mid-reg, and I didn't think much of it at the time. I just thought it was interesting. So I brought it home, and I kind of did a bit of research into any Ford Ilanpipers in Cork, and I came across an article that John Mitchell had actually written about this connection with Henry Ford, the founder of Ford Motor Cars, and I found out that his father or his grandfather actually had a set of them, and that he sent the pipes to Cork to be repaired by a local pipe maker, Ty Crowley, in 1926. I went back to the shop and rummaged a bit more, and I found a single blade of a reed, and it had the same Ford, and it was base, so it was a base regulator. But on the other side, it had Kenna 1820. So it's confirmed that it was from those pipes, because we did contact the museum that holds the pipes, and we confirmed that they're a Kenna set, a Timothy Kenna set from 1820s, yeah. The first one I got actually crowed, it still worked. So, and I actually put it into the chanter to see if it worked, and it played a scale. Even though it was a regulator reed, it still played a scale, like. So yeah. Yeah, that's...
3: And how many years had it been since it was last played, do you think?
2: I'd say since the 1920s, since Ty Crowley took them in and took them out. We think he took the original reeds from that set, and he took them out and replaced them. And the reason they were in that second-hand shop is because Crowley's music store, who the Crowley family owned, and Ty Crowley was a part of that, the music store closed down.

that I know were his. I've won some Dave Williams, who also died. I've read some loads of people. I have a couple of reads my father had from Frank McFadden, who was a Belfast maker. And we played his pipes when we started. I have a Robbie Hughes read from way back. So I've got all these reads from makers that I've are either gone or I haven't seen them in years, you know. So, and then random strangers give me reads. They'll go, and I've never played them. Maybe shouldn't say this, but I've never even put them in the chanter. But I have them as, that's that read that that guy gave me, you know. So I have all these things floating around, you know.

We kept returning to the question, why do people hold on to their reeds if they no longer work? Some answers were quite clear-cut. Some people keep them for practical reuse, should they come back to life, whether in their own chanter or somebody else's. While in other instances, they're kept for their associations, memories, and attachments. But we were curious about the unspoken reasons for someone keeping a dead reed. The feeling where no obvious memories come to mind, or there's no real likelihood or need for reuse, when people don't quite know why they have so many boxes of them. There was an increasing sense, in listening to these stories, of the reed participating in the fieldwork, and we were being led by the reed itself. And that's how we found ourselves in the wintry sun of a rocky cove, overlooking the Balearic Sea on a Monday afternoon in January 2025.

0: The conversations we've been having in Armagh led us to look more closely at our own reeds, curious as to where they came from and what their stories were. We realised how little we knew of their journeys from source to reed and the nature of the material itself. The cane used to make Ullampite reeds is also known as Arundo Donax. Grace's was sourced from northern Spain, whereas mine is from California. Earlier sets of pipes would have relied on reeds either made from locally found plants such as elder or imported cane, with international trade, networks and shipping routes well established from the 18th century on. In our search, two names kept cropping up. Ted Anderson, a Californian-based cane harvester, and Madeir, a family-run cane harvesting business in the northeast of Spain near the small town of Palamos.
1: So this is my uncle, Carlos Madeir, and I am Irene Madeir. We are in Palamos, in Madeir Cane Factory. And my uncle has been taking care of the business for the last 25 years
2: more.
1: or more. And I just started, and I will be the fourth Madeir generation to take care of Madeir. It started in 1916.
2: Yes.
1: With a Scottish man, no? That was a little bit lost.
2: Yes.
3: In 1915, a piper from Scotland who worked in a cork factory in Palamos observed the large quantity of Arundo Donax that grew on the outskirts of the town. At that time, the cane would have been used both in the garden and in construction work. Julio Pachez, a local man who spoke English, began corresponding with the piper and sending over samples of cane to Scotland. Pachez recognised the business potential of cane supply and began to devise a plan, with the support of his brother-in-law, Francisco Madeir, for harvesting cane. With the outbreak of World War I, there weren't many countries supplying cane.
1: Mainly France was the main country, no, during that, and of course they were in war, so there was no commerce, no one was doing it. And then my grand-granddad saw the opportunity, as Spain was not in war, to start this business.
3: On approaching the Madeir factory, we noticed the tall, bamboo-like plant growing everywhere. The plant must have been around 6 metres tall, lining roadsides, gardens, streams, rivers and farmland. It was everywhere. Arundo Donax is one of several reed species, a type of grass that typically grows in dense stands and on disturbed sites, sand dunes, along watercourses and wetlands. It's a giant reed with large upright stems that can exceed 10 metres in favourable conditions. But its diameter is more contained. It doesn't get wider than 3 centimetres throughout its lifetime, unlike bamboo.
4: Can you explain where you find the cane?
1: So we go and select the cane from different areas around here, because actually here in Costa Brava, Palamos, where we are, it's a perfect actually weather and climate of humidity and heat.

the summer, and we don't have a plantation. There is little streams around here, and because cane needs water to grow. So every year we go there and select them so they grow wild, and we don't use any products.

A recipe to cure historical amnesia. To remember, Utopia is a colonial project. Back in the day, things were not always simpler. The past is not only behind us, but ahead of us. Kal means yesterday and tomorrow. Remember Begum Rukhaya. That clocks don't tell, but make time. Remember circles are better than lines. Remember to look out for the signs. Kalak, a means to an unend.

the first wonder of

And that was Lonnie Holly there with Mer Mother. I Am Part of the Wonder, produced by Jackknife Lee. Fanga before that from Rakia Traore and Jackknife Lee. This is Micaiah McCrae, and this one's called Soul Abuji.

And that's called Dream Another. From Micaiah McCraven, as was the track before, So Abuji, Micaiah McCraven. This is Duval Timothy. And this is called Plunge.

And that's called Breezin' from Gabor Sabo. Joe Chambers before that, Caravanserai. This is Labo Sifri, and I got the dot, dot, dot, dot, dot, dot. Mystery Train is here Sunday to Thursday, 7 o'clock until 9. And don't forget the listen back option. The time of your own choosing.

Well, there's Milt Jackson there. The album's called Sunflower. That's called People Make the World Go Around. I'm going to leave you tonight with this one from Herbie Hancock. It's called Fat Mama. Thanks all for listening. Stay safe. Mind yourselves. Good night, love.

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Two in a row opening up Vespertine this evening. I'm Ellen Cranage, going to be here till midnight. Do hope you can stay tuned. Hope you enjoy tonight's selection of music. The two were working backwards, the band Beirut from their album Gulag Orchestra. We heard Prince Lauerberg, and before that, Olelia, the brilliant violon barbare from their album Monsters and Fantastic Creatures. Here's a song made famous by Edith Piaf. This is Richard Galliano and Wynton Marsalis and Friends with La Foule.

La Foule, made famous by Edith Piaf. There we heard Richard Galliano and Wynton Marsalis. Now, here's a Canadian band that won all kinds of awards when they first hit the scene, so to speak, about 10 years ago. The East Pointer is the name of the band. This comes from their album, What We Leave Behind. This is Tanglewood.

kind of an East Pointers sandwich, if you like. The Canadian band East Pointers, they hit the ground running with loads of awards there when they first emerged on the scene about 10 years ago. There they were from their album What We Leave Behind. We heard Party Wave, and before that, the brilliant April Vert from her album Bright Like Gold. We heard Raven in the Hemlock. Before that, again, the East Pointers, again from the same album, we heard Tanglewood. Great to have your company tonight on Vespertine. Ellen Cranitch here with you till midnight. Do stay tuned if you can. Here's Four Men and a Dog.

Indian singer now based in New York, Kiran Ahluwalia there from her album Sanata. We heard Tamana and before that, The Trip to London, Sean Ryan's and Leslie March. Four Men and a Dog from their album Maybe Tonight. Here's the Dave Holland Sextet. The album's called Pass It On. This is the title track.

The title track from the album Pass It On, Dave Holland and Friends. Now, this next band delivered a really beautiful concert last weekend at the Bray Jazz Festival, the CEO Experiment. Cody Calmet, Peter Erdai and

0: The CEO Experiment there, joined by saxophonist Michael Buckley. There we heard Transported, and before that, they again, the same band with Nossa Historia. Really fine band they are too. Koti Calmette, Peter Erdai and Leopoldo Osio. Lovely to have your company tonight on Vespertine. Ellen Cranach here with you till midnight. Ellen at rte.ie if you want to get in touch. And do, of course, have a look at the RTE Lyric FM website, Vespertine page. In there we'll have details of tonight's programme. Lots of other programmes too. Lots of other chances to listen back to tons of fabulous music.
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The Mountain Lark, Paddy Killorans and The Hut on Staten Island. Whistle maestro Gavin Whelan there from his album Another Time. Here's some music co-composed by David Bowie and Brian Eno. This is Varsava from the Delta Saxophone Quartet from their album Bowie, Berlin and Beyond.

Quantic Soul Orchestra there with the voice of Alice Russell. There we heard Feeling Good, and before that, Warsawa. The Delta Saxophone Quartet from their album Bowie, Berlin and Beyond. Time for a bit of blues, I think.

Jackie Terrison there from his album Mirror, really beautiful album it is too. There we heard the Tragic Mulatto Blues. Here's some more blues recorded in the Georgia Sea Islands by Alan Lomax. This is the voice of Joe Armstrong. This is Riley.

The album's called All Soundings Are True. There we heard Sundhelm from Garth Knox on Viola d'Amore and Quevin O'Reilly on Hardanger d'Amore. And before that, we heard Riley itself, the voice of Joe Armstrong and Friends, recorded by Alan Lomax in the Georgia Sea Islands. Lovely to have your company tonight. On Vespertine, here's Víkingur Ólafsson. This is an Icelandic folk song, Sleep for Mama.

The album's called Aquilonus there, the beautiful sound of the trio Medieval with Benedicte A. Laudati, and before that an Icelandic folk song, Sleep for Mama, Icelandic wunderkind on the piano, Víkingur Ólafsson, and that features on a beautiful compilation of Winter Tales. We're probably a bit off season, but no matter, the music is still very beautiful. Here's pianist Andras Schiff, music by J.S. Bach. This is the Prelude and Fugue in F sharp minor.

0: Very nice indeed. The trio, known as the Alps, there, Nuala Kennedy, John Doyle, and Emma O'Leary from their album Day Is Come. There we heard Falkirk Fair. And before that, the band Danu from the
1: John McDonagh Cup, they finished Antrim 122, London 4-9.
0: Now, here's an album that came out just towards the end of last year. Beautiful. Reflection, really, I suppose, by two sisters and wonderful musicians.
1: Triana Nicola and Myra Nicola.
0: The album is called Shot Witch. Here we are. This is Colin Jass, Quisha
1: Namo. The final will be between Kerry and Waterford, and Ulster, Tyrone 110, Armagh 8 points. Armagh and Tyrone will also contest the final. In soccer, Arsenal are 5 points clear at the top of the English Premier League after edging out West Ham United 1-0 in a game that produced a dramatic finale at London Stadium. Leandro Trossard scored the goal on 83 minutes before West Ham had a stoppage time equaliser ruled out after a video assistant referee check. Trossard admitted to the BBC's George Cummins it was a nervy wait before the decision to disallow the goal for a foul on David Raya.
2: I didn't see what happened with the foul on David, because I was in the pack as well, but he was quite convincing that it was a foul, so I was quite relieved at that moment, because I thought it would be a foul, but obviously you never know what VAR on the ref is going to do. So at the moment he said it was a foul, I was really relieved, obviously.
3: Just talk us about what's at stake. Two games from greatness now, two games from greatness. I mean, you're smiling, but you're that close.
2: No, exactly. I don't need to explain what is at stake. I think everyone knows it, so it's two very important games for us, and we have all the belief we can do it, but we need to work hard and get those 3 points in the next game as well.
1: Arsenal have two games remaining, second place Manchester City have three. A loss for West Ham, who stay in the bottom three, means Leeds United and Nottingham Forest cannot be relegated. Andy Anderson netted to Nottingham Forest as they drew 1-0 at home to Newcastle United. Unai Emery's Aston Villa drew 2-2 with Burnley at Turf Moor, with Villa still fifth but not short of Champions League qualification. And Jean-Philippe Mateta salvaged a point for Crystal Palace at home to Everton to put a dent in their Premiership days in May, they met twice with Celtic as they came from behind to win 3-1 against Rangers at Celtic Park and closed to within a point of Irish hearts. And Barcelona have been crowned champions of Spain after a 2-0 victory at home to Real Madrid. And golf Norwegian Christopher Reitan has won.

in cycling, French rider Paul Magny.

Four in a row just there from Georgia, Beka Gotsiashvili from his self-titled album, came out in 2012. There we heard Come On Everybody, and before that, Rise Up My Darling. Jefferson Hammer and Eamon O'Leary from their album The Murphy Beds. Before that again, a beautiful version of the Lennon-McCartney And I Love Her, Brad Meldow and his trio from the album Blues and Ballads. And before that, Triana and Mairead Ní Gonal from their album Shotwidge. Here we are, Colleen Jess, Quishach Namo. Great to have your company tonight on Vespertine. Ellen Cranach with you till midnight. Do drop a line, ellen@rte.ie.

Maybe they're a composition by Niall O'Neill, Niall himself on bass, Mike Nielsen, Brenda Doyle and Tom McDermott from the album As If. Nearly time to say goodnight, but time for one more, and it is Stairway to the Stars, I suppose appropriate for this time of night. John Coltrane, Milt Jackson, Hank Jones, Paul Chambers and Connie Kay. It's been lovely to have your company tonight. Join me next weekend, if you can at all, starting on Friday, 10 p.m. here on RTE Lyric FM. Till then, Uimsha Ellen Cranach, Mila Buyachas, Iowa.

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